Love will make you want to laugh. Love will make you want to cry. Love will make you want to live. And then sometimes love will make you want to die. Now, whatever the reason love brought you to the Sweat Hotel is, it brought you. And I'm your host, Keith Sweat. 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
2: Hey, this is Keith. Who am I speaking to?
3: Hi, Mr. Sweat. This is Angel from Jacksonville, Florida.
2: Hey, Angel. How you doing? What's going on with you tonight?
3: Hey, I'm just at work, working hard.
2: Okay, what can I do for you?

0: tonight, Angel?
1: The question is about the man satisfying you. Well, I say husband. I can honestly say no, I'm not satisfied.
0: But does he treat you good?
1: No, he don't even treat me good.
0: You're not satisfied at all. He doesn't treat you good. Well, you got a bad situation going on, baby.
1: But I still try to hang on in there.
0: Oh, okay. Then. No point intended, huh? All right, Angel. Thank you for checking it. I appreciate that, girl.
1: Okay, you have a good one. Bye.
0: Bye-bye.
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0: Who is it?
1: It's the Sweat Hotel. Topic Thursday.
2: You're inside the Sweat Hotel. Who am I speaking to?
3: Miss Brown.
2: Hey, Miss Brown. How you doing? Where you calling from tonight?
3: Flint, Michigan.
2: Okay. What can I do for you tonight?
3: Actually, I think I would hang in there with my man. If he's treating me good, I'm hanging there with him. You know, we can work the other thing. We can work the other situation out.
2: How you going to work the other situation out?
3: We can work it out. We can do things, you know, to compensate. But if you got a man that treats you good, you got to hold on to him.
2: Okay. Even though he can't satisfy you.
3: Even though. There's other ways. There's other ways you can do things to compensate.
2: I feel you. I'm not mad at you.
3: I'm just saying, it's hard to find a good man. It's hard. Especially, I'm 42. It's hard.
2: So you got to take care of yourself. Is that what you're saying?
3: Yes, exactly.
2: All right. We can't go any further with that conversation on the air. I'm just. All right, baby. Thank you for checking in. I appreciate that. Bye-bye.
3: Bye-bye.

0: Hello, my name is Lisa, and I don't have bad sex. I have good sex, and my man treat me good, and he give me everything I need. He pay my bills, he pay my rent, he pay my car note. He do everything for me, and I want to send a shout out to him. His name is Will.
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11: 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That happened because of y'all trusting us. That happened because y'all calling us, letting us know when you get into an accident, and trusting us to handle it. I repeat, that is...

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6: Hey, this is Keith. Who am I speaking to?
7: Oh, this is Kiana. Oh, my God.
6: Hey, Kiana, how you doing? What can I do for you tonight, babe?
7: Oh, my God. This is my first time talking to you. Oh, my God. I want to apologize to Paco. This is a secret admirer. I want to tell him that I'm sorry from last night. To forgive me, and I will do whatever it takes to keep us together.
6: All right, baby. Thank you for checking in. I appreciate you, all right?
7: Thank you.
6: All right, bye-bye. Oh,
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3: Hey, this is Keith. Who am I speaking to?
4: Hi, Mr. Sweat. This is Angel from Jacksonville, Florida.
3: Hey, Angel. How you doing? What's going on with you tonight?
4: Hey, I'm just at work, working hard.
3: Okay, what can I do for you tonight, Angel?
4: The question is about the man satisfying you. Well, I say husband. I can honestly say no, I'm not satisfied.
3: But does he treat you good?
4: No, he don't even treat me good.
3: You're not satisfied or he doesn't treat you good? Well, you're you got a bad situation going on, baby.
4: But I still try to hang on in there.
3: Oh, okay. No point intended, huh? All right, Angel. Thank you for checking it. I appreciate that, girl.
4: Okay, you have a good one. Bye.
3: Bye-bye.

0: Who is it?
1: It's the Sweat Hotel. Topic Thursday.
2: You're inside the Sweat Hotel. Who am I speaking to?
3: Miss Brown.
2: Hey, Miss Brown. How you doing? Where you calling from tonight?
3: Flint, Michigan.
2: Okay. What can I do for you tonight?
3: Actually, I think I would hang in there with my man. If he's treating me good, I'm hanging there with him. You know, we can work the other thing. We can work the other situation out.
2: How you going to work the other situation out?
3: We can work it out. We can do things, you know, to compensate. But if you got a man that treats you good, you got to hold on to him.
2: Okay. Even though he can't satisfy you.
3: Even though. There's other ways you can do things to compensate.
2: I feel you. I'm not mad at you.
3: I'm just saying, it's hard to find a good man. It's hard. Especially I'm 42. It's hard.
2: So you got to take care of yourself. Is that what you're saying?
3: Yes, exactly.
2: All right. All right. We can't go any further with that.

0: the conversation on the air. All right, baby. Thank you for checking in. I appreciate that. Bye bye.
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And I don't have bad sex. 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
1: 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The number is 866-92-SWEAT. That is 866-927-9328. And by the way, you are in the Sweat Hotel. And this is how it all goes down.

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2: Hey, this is Keith. Who am I speaking to?
3: Hi, Keith. This is Consuela. How you doing?
2: I'm good. Where you calling from, baby?
3: I'm calling from Fort Lauderdale.
2: Okay, what can I do for you tonight, baby?
3: I'm calling to stay on side to my best friend. I've been friends with him for over 10 years, and we in love with each other but don't know how to come at each other. And the other day, he tried to make connection and talk to me, and I told him, stop calling me, don't text me. I hate him because it's like I feel like he was playing games with me, but I know he really do love me, and I love him too.
2: That's a strong word, hate. You know that, right?
3: Yeah, it is. I was just trying to hurt him because, you don't know, I've been trying to get at this man for years, Keith. It's like every time we get close, he'll push away like he runs. And I've been trying to talk to him, like, what's going on? Because the connection is there, everything. And, you know, it's like he was scared to open up to me. And I don't know, understand it. And then he called me, and he was like, he want to talk and come by. And I told him, no, don't call me no more. But I really do love him. That's what my heart
2: is. But you know what? Let me say this to you. You see the same way you spoke to me just now?
3: Mm-hmm.
2: That's the same way you need to speak to him. It's not what you say, it's how you say it. So when you tell someone you hate him,
3: absolutely right.
2: When you tell someone you hate him, that's a very strong word. And
3: it is. And I didn't really mean that.
2: Man, I understand we say a lot of things we don't mean, but people hold on to that.
3: You're right. And we're like best friends. You know, I know everything about him. He know everything about me.
2: Right.
3: And, you know, I always told him, like, you're going to be my husband one day. And he was like, you know what I'm saying? Like, he ready to talk. And we gonna do this. I'm like, well, you know, all I'm waiting for is that ring.
2: Just let me say this to you. I've said a lot of things that I tried to take back, even though I didn't mean it. And so I'm just basing that on my own experience.
3: Right.
2: Basically, it's kind of hard to say something to a person and then say, oh, I didn't really mean what I said, because they're going to always hold on to that. So always remember that, baby girl, all right?
3: Yeah, thank you, and I love you.
2: Love you too, girl. Bye-bye.
3: Bye-bye.
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2: Topic Thursday.
3: Hey, this is Keith. Who am I speaking to?
4: Hi, Mr. Sweat. This is Angel from Jacksonville, Florida.
3: Hey, Angel. How you doing? What's going on with you tonight?
4: Hey, I'm just at work, working hard.
3: Okay, what can I do for you tonight, Angel?
4: The question is about the man satisfying you. Well, I say husband. I can honestly say no, I'm not satisfied.
3: But does he treat you good?
4: No, he don't even treat me good.
3: You're not satisfied or he doesn't treat you good? Well, you're you got a bad situation going on, baby.
4: But I still try to hang on in there.
3: Oh, okay then. No point intended, huh? All right, Angel. Thank you for checking it. I appreciate that, girl.
4: Okay, you have a good one. Bye.
3: Bye-bye.

0: Who is it?
1: It's the Sweat Hotel. Topic Thursday.
2: You're inside the Sweat Hotel. Who am I speaking to?
3: Miss Brown.
2: Hey, Miss Brown. How you doing? Where you calling from tonight?
3: Flint, Michigan.
2: Okay, what can I do for you tonight?
3: Actually, I think I would hang in there with my man. If he's treating me good, I'm hanging there with him. You know, we can work the other thing. We can work the other situation out.
2: How you going to work the other situation out?
3: We can work it out. We can do things that, you know, to compensate. But if you got a man that treats you good, you got to hold on to him.
2: Okay. Even though he can't satisfy you.
3: Even though. There's other ways. There's other ways you can do things to compensate.
2: I feel you. I'm not mad at you.
3: Me.
2: I'm not mad at you.
3: I'm just saying, it's hard to find a good man. It's hard. Especially, I'm 42. It's hard.
2: So you got to take care of yourself. Is that what you're saying?
3: Yes, exactly.
2: All right. We can't go any further with that conversation on the air. All right, baby. Thank you for checking in. I appreciate that. Bye-bye.
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1: They said, hey, this is dope. 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You know what I'm saying? Because that's what I do. You shouldn't have did that. You should have just left it alone. But that's all right because I still got the power.

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1: Hey, it's Steve Harvey, y'all. Here's what happened on the Steve Harvey Morning Show. See, foreplay is two words. Something four. Happens before four. We play. That's why they call it foreplay. Now, Phoebe got to understand that now. He's 73. This ain't his first rodeo. Is we playing or are we foeing? What is we doing? We either going to play or we going to foe. What are we going to do? Because I'm tired of foeing.
2: Oh, Lord. Yeah,
1: 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You done turned this foreplay into six play.
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1: I don't understand why. 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

Y'all listening to The Voice. Come on, dig me now. One and only Steve Harvey got a radio show. Man, what an amazing blessing God has given me. My health, my dreams, all of it, God gave it to me. I accept it. I work hard, but man, oh man, oh man, I work hard at something that he gave me, a gift. And that's what I want to talk to you about today, because God has gifted everyone. So I can't help but believe it. You are gifted in some way. Something about you is special and unique. That doesn't mean you're the only one that can sing, or you're the only one that can write, or you're the only one that can draw, or you're the only one that can decorate, or you're the only one that can network, or you're the only one. That's not what it means. Or you have a great scientific mind, or you can figure things out, or you're good at problem solving. You're not the only one. But you are a unique individual. Nobody will travel the exact path that you're on. Nobody will have everything happen in a series of circumstances in the order that you're going to have it happen to you. That's what I mean when I say that you are unique. But now, because you are gifted, you know, you have something you have to do. You know, there's a scripture. It's in Proverbs 18 and 16. I've been trying to be a little bit better at that for you, you know. So when I have an idea and I know where it is, I have somebody look the scripture up for me and hand it to me. So it's in Proverbs 18, 16. And this is the layman's term of it. It says, a man's gift make room for him and brings him before great men. It is your gift that will make room for you. Now, my interpretation of this is this. Now, I could be wrong. Please go to your local church, synagogue, temple, mosque, whatever you do, and go get clarification. But what my gift has done in making room for me is I've taken it almost in the literal sense. My gift has actually made room for me. It has cleared paths for me. My gift has opened up doors for me. That's what I take it as. It'll make room for you. My gift has broadened my ability to travel. My gift has opened my eyes to fashion. My gift has caused me to be able to provide for my family. My gift has caused me to be able to reach more people. That's what I'm saying in terms of it will make room for you. Now, there may be another interpretation. I'm just telling you how I took it. Now, this worked out pretty good for me to that understanding, but I'm pretty sure Bishop Jakes, Joel Osteen, Kenneth Ulmer, you know, God, Glenn Staples, Bishop Glenn Staples, these guys can give you a much better understanding of it. I'm just giving it to you, you know, where I know how. So I don't know. I just like to keep it right there. But, and then it says that it brings you before great men. I mean, you know, it's going to take you places. It's going to take you places you never thought of going. You're going to meet people because of your gift. I told my son, who two of them are good photographers, you'll be taking pictures of great men. And then I mess with him. You already taking pictures of your daddy. You know, I mess with him like that. But that's just me and them just kicking it. But, you know, but one day, who knows, you could be shooting the president. You know, you could be shooting some foreign dignitaries. You know, you could be shooting great sport events. You know, you never know where it could take you. But that's your gift. What you got to do is you got to get to moving, though. See, you can't have your gift and not do nothing with it. See, you know what that reminds me of? It's something that my father used to say, get up off your butt because you're sitting on a gold mine. He say that all the time. Boy, get up off your butt and move it because you're sitting on a gold mine. I never really quite got that when I was little, but now that I'm an adult, I got it full well. See, a lot of you are sitting. You're sitting on a talent or a gift that you have. You're sitting on an ability. I don't care if it's making cakes or pies. That's a gift, man. That's a talent. I don't care if it's the ability to do hair. That's a gift, man. Half of you are gifted. A lot of us are gifted, and we're sitting on it. Looking at other people wondering, what can I do to make it? You already got something to make it with. If you would just get up off your behind, man, quit sitting on that gold mine. Some of you are tech savvy, just whizzes when it comes to engineering and putting stuff together and cables and wires and computers and stuff. And now you steady looking around trying to figure out, man, wonder what I can go do. How about you go do that? You know, it ain't that hard, man. If you would just take note of what God has given you already. He has given you a gift already. He has already given you a talent. Now, the

0: fact that you ain't using it and you sitting on your tail somewhere, what? Now who fault is? What are we talking about? Well, what you blaming God for that? Man, I tell you what, I sit around people all the time who are gifted, and I'm looking at their gifts, and they steady complaining about what they don't have, but will not get up off their behind and use the gifts that God gave them. And it's frustrating. It's got to be frustrating for you if you're doing it, because it's frustrating for me when I see it. So when these people come to me and ask me for help, I just keep going the same thing over and over. Help yourself. Man, do for you. Use your gift. It's a cat sitting behind the wall right now that's locked up, that's so good at artistry. This cat's in there tattooing everybody. Man, get out. Do it the right way. Quit selling drugs, man. You ain't going nowhere selling no drugs. You're going to jail. And if that don't do it, somebody going to get tired of you selling drugs, because they're going to want to sell them over there, and they're going to kill you. Let's just keep this thing real for just a second here. Come on, man. Get up off your butt, because you're sitting on a gold mine. And you sit up here, somebody always looking for a shortcut to the top. Ain't no shortcut. Somebody told me this the other day, man. The road to success is always under construction. It ain't paved. It's got detour signs on it. It's got slow men working. Sometimes they flip the stop sign. You got to sit there and wait. Sometimes they got slow. There's traffic, there's accidents, somebody on the road holding up things with a flat tire, it's nails, it's gravels, it's spike, it's everything. The road to success is always under construction. It ain't getting ready to be easy just because you done decided to do it. But don't sit around on your behind and complain all the time about what you don't have. My daddy said it, man. Get up off your butt, because you sitting on the gold mine. You got a gift. You got a talent. You got something that you can do that could make a way for you. But you won't do it. It is within you. Stop looking around. Here's where people waste the most time on the road to success. Looking around at somebody else, trying to figure out, man, how can I do what they did? Do what you do. You ain't Jay-Z. You ain't. Sorry. I got a couple of your homies told you you rap better than him, but you not Jay-Z. Really, you not. You know, all of us done shot at him, but we ain't Richard Pryor. Oh, nice shot, Steve. Bernie, D.L., all of them, we took some great shots at it. We not him. Do what you can do. Do you. Do your gift. Quit complaining about what you don't have. Get up off your butt, because you're sitting on a gold mine.
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and gentlemen, the time has arrived. We had nothing to do with it. It comes as God sees it fit. But since the time has arrived and you're aware of it, then you are a part of the blessed. You don't have to be here. You didn't wake yourself up. You don't control your breaths. It's Him. Thank Him for the small things, because those small things are rather huge. You know, you take breaths every day and you don't even think about it, but go without a couple of them. Miss a couple breaths. You eat all the time, you think nothing of it. Miss a day of food. You walk in your house, you turn the key, you think you're supposed to be here. Lose your house. I'm telling you, man, it's some stuff we take for granted that shouldn't be. Give God some thanks today for all the things He's done for you. This is Steve Harvey Morning Show, man. Shirley Strawberry, Carla Pharrell, Mississippi Monica, and that there Junior. Now, look here.

0: Junior?
1: Yeah.
0: You seem to always have something on your mind.
1: Yeah, man, it's always something, because you just said something. You lose the house. I just got in here. I can't. Yeah. I gotta really start thinking, Mo. Because there's so many things that we just take for granted, like you just said. I never thought about walking in the house with the key in the door. Never thought about it.
0: Until you ain't got no dough to put the key in.
1: Man.
0: I had that.
1: Yeah. What they tell you, how you got kicked out, what it came and did.
0: Bruh. But hold on, man. Let me tell you this right here. Do you know what? No matter how your home is, it's your home, right? Mm-hmm. No matter what size the castle is, it's still your castle. Do you know what it is to lose the ability at the end of a tough day to say, I'm going home? Bruh, because there's something about turning that key and opening that door and shut it that gives you some form of security. Like, okay, I'm back here. I might not be able to control what's out here, but I'm king up in here.
1: Yeah.
0: No matter how the exit, no meager, how you living, whatever, it don't matter. Imagine losing the ability to say, I'm going home. Somebody dogging you out there. I'm going home.
1: Mm-hmm.
0: Somebody tell you to get away from here. Hey, you can't put them fish back. Well, skip it. I'll just go home. No. Imagine not having that, man. Do you know what it is like for people who are homeless, man, who can't say, I'm going home?
1: Mm-hmm.
0: That's rough, man.
1: Yeah.
0: I think about women who get out there, man, and end up homeless, have to live in a shelter or get in there and have to live in an encampment or under a bridge somewhere and they got kids. That's rough, man. Because I was a dude.
1: Yeah.
0: Me going to the bathroom, easy. I'm going over there. it becomes totally different, man, if you're a female and you're out there, man. So, y'all remember, man, when you see people that's out, try to extend the helping hand. I ain't doing that. They ain't going to do nothing but buy drugs. You don't know. A lot of times they're trying to eat and trying to make it to tomorrow. All right? Thank you.
2: All right. All right. Coming up at 32 minutes after the hour, we'll hear from the nephew, who is not here, but Junior is here. As we run that prank back right after this.
0: Well, then you won't be hearing from the nephew.
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0: 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The nephew is here. That is nephew Tommy, here to run the prank back. What you got for us, Neff?
1: Let's run it, Shirley. This right here is the conference call. The conference call. If you're going to fire somebody, if you're going to fire a bunch of people at one time, just do it all at one time. Do it on the conference call. Just.
2: Wow.
3: Says the person that gets to keep his job.
1: Yeah. Yeah. Cat dog, if you would, watch
4: that. Be careful what you speak. Got to be careful what you speak.
5: Hello, this is Hannah.
6: Hi there, this is Frank checking in. Hey, David here on the line.
5: Hey guys, how's it going?
6: Fine.
5: What's up? I think we're waiting for one other person. Guess I'll dial in a second.
7: Hello, yep, this is Sherman. Sherman Davis, General Manager's Assistant. How you guys doing? Everybody here?
6: Hey, Sherman. Yeah.
5: Hi.
6: Doing fine. Hello, Sherman.
7: All right, hi. Guys. Let me make sure we got everybody here. Is Hannah here?
5: Yep, Hannah's here. How's it going?
7: All right. Frank?
6: Yep, I'm on the line. Thank you.
7: All right. Good. And David?
6: Yep. Hey, Sherman. I'm here.
7: All right, my man. Good deal. All right. Got some news for you guys. I need you guys to just bear with me for a second. I'm getting all the paperwork in. My assistant Cynthia is here. So you guys just give me a second. I'm going to put you guys on hold for a second, and I'll be back probably less than 30 seconds, okay?
6: All right, no problem. Will do. Thank you.
7: Cynthia, can you bring me all of the stuff on these three guys? I mean, today is supposed to be, they're on hold right now, but today's the day that we're giving them their severance packages and letting them go. And they'll be out of here probably by tomorrow morning. They're clearing their things out. They don't know it yet, but we're going to at least give them their severance packages today. Okay? You know, they put it on my shoulders to break the bad news. Somebody's got to do it, so it's my job today. All right. So bring it to me and get it in here as soon as possible so I can hurry up and get past this conference call. All right.
5: Hello?
6: Did you guys?
7: All right, guys.
6: Excuse me. Yeah.
7: Hello?
6: Sherman?
5: Hello?
7: Yeah, I'm here, guys.
6: Yeah, you never put us on hold?
5: No. Sherman, so are you about to f-ing fire us right now?
6: What are you talking about?
7: Wait a minute.
6: Sherman?
7: Okay, hang on, guys. What's going on? What are you guys talking about?
6: We're asking you what's going on. We just heard you didn't put us on hold. We just heard all that. Yes, severance packages. What I heard. I heard you're letting us go.
7: Oh, my God.
5: Sherman. Maybe you're talking about
6: Sherman.
5: Some other people. But we just heard.
7: Hey, guys. Hang on. Everybody, just calm down. Just give me a second here. Hang on. I'll be right back. Hang on.
6: Hello?
5: Hey, what is going on?
6: Did we hear that?
5: Okay.
6: You all heard the same thing?
5: I don't know what
6: he's talking about.
7: Cynthia, is this the whole button here? This is it? All right, there we go. They f***ing heard everything. No, they sit f***ing asking me right now. I'm doing what he's telling me to do. These three are supposed to be let go by the end of the day. I mean, I got to do it, but it looks like the severance is... Nobody can live off of this for even 3 freaking months. I already know that. This is really f***ed up.
6: Oh,
7: God. All right. So, look. Bring me everybody's stuff. Let me at least, after lunch, they all come in here and pick up their things. That's all I can think of. Okay? Is this the right button here? Okay. Hello?
5: It's not the right button. We can hear you, Sherman.
6: I cannot believe what I'm hearing.
5: Three months.
6: You have to be kidding me. I've been with this for 5 years. All right. I've not let you down for a quarter, the company down for a quarter. This is ridiculous. I cannot believe this.
5: And I'm on travel right now, so how am I going to come and get my things by the end of the day?
6: This is ridiculous. This is how you're gonna let us know. Dude.
5: This is
6: unprofessional.
5: This is trash. I cannot believe it.
6: If you all need a lawyer, I have someone, I have contacts, we can talk. But honestly, Sherman, this is
5: unacceptable.
7: Let's not do the whole lawyer thing, guys, okay? Let's not do that. All right. Are now, people get let go from companies. People get let go all the time. And you guys know
5: this.
7: Just
5: let go on a conference call with other people. What are you? This is ridiculous.
6: Okay. You're giving a personal business. Yes. Yes. That's true. You're giving a personal business to another.
5: Exactly.
6: It's not on hold. Yeah. You cannot be doing this.
5: Yeah. Email me that lawyer's number for sure.
6: Yes. Yeah, I will. I got you on it too, David. Thank you.
7: I didn't try to for you guys to learn it this way. All right. Okay, let's just say I'm not good at the conference button. And I don't know how to put anybody.
6: Yeah, you're not good at the conference call.
5: You're not good at anything.
6: This is not a good message. This is not appropriate professional messaging. In fact, this is. I'm mortified. I cannot believe this. I put 5 years of my life in this company.
2: This is beside the point. We're three of your best employees.
6: No, it is. Hannah's absolutely right. It is illegal. This is illegal. Yep. I will. I'm writing this down.
7: Wait. Come on. Hey.
6: I'm recording this call now. What
7: do you mean you're recording it? What are you recording it for?
5: Yes.
6: I'm letting you know. Legally, I can let you know. I'm recording this call.
2: Can you send me that recording, David?
6: I will do it.
7: Listen, I don't consent on being recorded. I want that known now.
6: I'm not being on hold, Sherman.
5: Exactly.
7: Okay. Can I ask you guys something? Are you familiar with your coworker named Barry Dillard?
5: Yes.
6: You don't have to answer that. Oh, Barry fired too? How are you going to tell him?
7: Let me tell you what's going on. Barry told me to call you. This is Nephew Tommy from the Steve Harvey Morning Show. All three of y'all just got pranked by your coworker, Barry Dillard.
5: Are you kidding me?
6: Oh, my God. I'm about to have a heart attack.
5: Can you kill a coworker?
6: Well, yeah, oh, this is recorded now, isn't this? Oh, my God.
7: Hey, y'all, nobody has lost their job. Hannah, Frank, David, nobody has lost their job. But your coworker, Barry Dillard, got me the prank phone call. Y'all right? So everybody's got their job. We good.
5: Oh, my goodness. We're going to have to get Barry back.
6: Wow.
5: Okay.
6: I'm good now.
7: Y'all got to tell me this. What is the baddest radio show in the land? Let me hear it.
5: Clearly, Steve Harvey Morning.
6: Nephew Tommy.
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3: Why?
0: All right, Nephew, thank you. Coming up next, it is Ask the CLO. Our Chief Love Officer, Steve Harvey, in the building right after this.
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0: 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It is time to ask the CLO. This one's from Felix in Atlantic City. Felix writes, my wife loves coffee and she always puts a flavored cream in it that she gets from the liquor store. I liked it so much that I started taking coffee to work and I put a lot of the tasty flavored cream in my coffee. I found out it has alcohol in it and I'm a math teacher, so I can't be drunk. Why didn't my wife warn me?
1: Why are you so stupid?
0: What?
1: why are you blaming your dumbness on your wife?
0: Right.
1: When she put that special flavoring in there, anywhere on that bottle, did it say coffee creamer? Anywhere. Anyway, it don't say that on Bailey's. It don't say that on Kahlua. It don't say that on none. It don't none of it say coffee creamer.
0: Right.
1: Dog, what's wrong with you?
2: He at the school, he lit.
3: He's smart. He's a math.
0: He's a
3: teacher.
0: Math teacher.
1: Two and two is what you want it to be.
3: That's funny.
1: Bro, stop. Next one, Shirley.
0: Aisha in Oak Park says, my husband and I had our first threesome and my husband did not touch me at all during the whole thing. I told him he left me out and he said it wasn't on purpose. Did he want the threesome because it's a safe way for him to cheat?
1: Yeah. He didn't touch you because he didn't touch you plenty of times before. This new thing was fascinating.
0: Oh.
1: Yeah. Yeah, he didn't touch you. Yeah.
0: Mm-hmm. So it's
1: a that
0: safe
1: third
0: way.
1: Person that was excited. The
0: along
1: reason you
0: husband.
1: Have a threesome is because the twosome ain't working out anymore.
0: Oh.
1: And now you must interject some life into your bedroom activity. So you invite the third person in because the two people just ain't cutting it no more. And when you brought the third person in, he participated with the third person. That's his idea of a threesome.
0: Mm-hmm.
3: But wow. He excluded
0: so, yeah,
3: the his other wife, person.
0: His wife's just over there just doing what? Just what?
1: Oh, watching. She was doing something.
2: Watching.
1: It just wasn't with him.
0: Wow.
1: She was over there with her.
2: That's a lot of naked in the room. That's a lot of naked.
3: And what is your profound state talk? What was that?
2: Well, I thought he was going to preach on it, and if he started preaching on it, we would bring in the pastor's music, and we would go here.
1: No.
0: On a threesome?
3: It's on a threesome.
1: No, not on that one, though.
0: What?
3: Get out of his seat.
0: All right, we're moving on. Are you done with that one?
1: Yeah.
0: Okay. Bianca in Lexington says, I work out 3 times a week before I go to work, and I have to sneak out of bed and get dressed in the other room because if my husband wakes up, he will want to have sex. I also don't have the energy for sex after my workout. What's so great about morning sex? Why can't we just do it at bedtime?
2: It gets the day going. It really does.
1: I just find it to be.
0: Huh?
1: I just find it to be my everything. I don't, I just think it's the most fascinating invention of ever. I don't know nothing greater than that. I'd have had cars, houses, bikes, trips, money,
0: clothes,
1: rings, jewelry, watches, nothing.
2: Nothing.
1: Nothing. Ain't nothing even close to that.
0: Airplanes.
1: Oh, Lord, I done sit with presidents. I don't care.
3: Just, kings.
1: Just give me some.
3: Kings.
1: Lord have mercy. You can fix it. That's better than medicine.
2: It is medicine.
1: Yeah.
0: But she doesn't mind at night. She just doesn't want to do it in the morning. That's all she
1: Well,
0: thinks.
1: You know, what is it about morning sex? I just tell you it's everything.
0: Mm-hmm.
1: It's everything. I don't know what you can
0: better
1: ask me.
0: Better than nighttime?
1: Well, I don't give a Well, ain't no better. Ain't no better. I think it's great at lunch.
2: It's a day starter, though. It's a great
1: thing. I think it's outstanding for a snack.
0: Okay.
1: I think it would be wonderful at the job somewhere. I think it would be.
0: Well, he obviously likes it in the morning, and she likes it at night. So she's trying to work
3: get
0: that
3: schedule.
0: Out. Yeah, she's trying to work that out.
1: Well, you know, keep on getting up out the bed, creeping, going to the gym. Then when you come back, you ain't got the injury. How's he still laying there, though? What does he do? You know, hell, he might just need a job. Hell, he needs somewhere to go. What the hell are you talking about? I done got up, showered, I done went to the gym, came back, and you still laying here talking about, what's up? Now, why aren't you at work?
3: Right. That's where everybody else at.
0: She just does it 3 times a week, though.
1: Well, the other mornings, you know, she got to be busy.
0: Mm-hmm.
1: Yeah.
0: All right.
3: Okay.
1: Stay married for a while. Oh, let's go in. Don't even worry about it.
3: Morning or night.
1: Yeah, it's going to come to it. Yeah, it's going to get the moving
0: up.
1: Around. That schedule going to be a little bit different in a little while. Just hang in there.
0: All right. Last one, Steve. This is Lucretia in Macon, who writes, I recently moved in with my boyfriend, and he has a 3-bedroom, 2-bath house. I asked him to let me use the big bathroom and the primary bedroom, and I asked him to move all of his stuff to the guest bathroom. He said no. I really don't want to share a bathroom with this man. Am I asking for too much?
1: Wait a minute. You moved into his house.
0: His house, uh-huh.
1: He's got a bathroom in the master.
0: Uh-huh, in the primary, yeah. Mm-hmm.
2: He getting transferred. That's what he getting.
1: That's kind of strong. You know, you don't want to share a bathroom. You know, I mean,
0: no.
1: Most people share bathrooms.
0: Mm-hmm.
1: I don't.
0: She doesn't want to. No.
1: But, well, I understand. But see,
2: they don't like him.
0: What's saying?
1: I don't want to be in the bathroom with Marjorie. I'm just going to tell you that right now. There's just too much going on in there. I don't like all that stuff around here. I ain't got nowhere to put my stuff. I ain't got but a couple things.
0: Uh-huh.
1: You know, I ain't got nothing but some shaving lotion and some deodorant.
3: That's your toiletries.
1: And some lotion. That's it. I ain't got no more toiletries. I ain't got no hair care products. I ain't got,
3: you got nothing in there.
1: Toothbrush. We can share toothpastes. You can keep that in the same drawer.
0: Uh-huh.
1: You know, we don't use the same toothbrush.
0: Mm-hmm.
3: Right.
1: You know, so I don't know what to tell you, but yeah, you did ask a lot. I think that was rude of you. I think there should have been another way to suggest it. But I don't think you should have did that. So
0: you are wrong,
1: but it would have been good of him to move. But you are
0: thank
1: wrong.
0: Thank you, CLO.
1: This is Steve Harvey more on the show, man. Ain't nobody playing with y'all.
2: Early, can you hear Cat, dog?
1: Surely
4: what
1: you
4: did
1: can't
4: he say?
1: Hear Cat.
4: Yeah. He said what did he seconds. Say? Time?
1: Pretty close.
2: About 30 seconds ago, he said 10 seconds.
4: Oh, sorry.
1: Pretty close to that. He did not quite go there.
4: Sometimes I can't hear
1: Shirley,
4: you when I'm talking.
1: Shirley can't. Shirley.
4: Yeah, I can hear you now.
1: She can't. Shirley can't. What?
4: Thank
1: Shirley.
4: You.
1: So that's what that's what he was saying to me and Tommy.
4: Oh, is that what he was saying? Yeah.
1: What, Shirley. 10 seconds.
4: Not Cat. Maybe you guys.
1: 30 seconds
4: but not
1: ago.
4: Not Cat. I know. Not Cat. Maybe you guys.
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1: Okay, Steve, you know there was a time when cheating was defined as either you were sleeping with someone else or you weren't. It was just that simple, right? Well, then things got extended with subcategories like flirting, like kissing, like texting, like porn, and whatever else can be described.
2: Oh, give me that now.
1: Yeah. But listen, whatever else can be described as vying for the affections or attention of someone other than the one you're committed to, okay? Well, now there's a new one, guys. It's called financial cheating.
2: Okay.
1: Financial cheating.
2: Break this down for me.
1: Okay. Psychologists define it as any purposeful financial deceit, between two or more individuals who've got a stated or unstated belief in mutual honest communications around financial matters. So here's some things to look out for if you suspect your spouse or your mate of financial infidelity. Ooh. Pretending a new purchase is an old one.
2: This jacket. Keep going.
1: See right there.
3: No, this is Marjorie too.
1: Yeah. Is this just women?
4: This is me and you too, Sherry.
1: Yeah, this is us, right? Saying you bought something on sale, when it was really full price, dog.
4: This is financial cheating.
1: Oh my God. This should have been number one. Hiding purchases and hiding receipts.
4: Fellas, y'all go through that?
2: Jacket.
3: No, my wife don't do that. She just put the stuff in her closet. I can't tell what
4: Okay.
3: And I sure ain't looking for no receipts, so I missed that one.
1: Yeah, you put it in the trunk first, then you know. Then when the coast is
2: clear, that's how you get it to the house.
1: Yeah, the coast is clear. Then you move it to the closet. Mm-hmm. Okay, here's some other things when you know someone is financially cheating on you: hiding credit card statements.
2: I wish I could talk right now without.
4: Why y'all saying
2: Because I want to say something and I can't. That's why I'm saying
1: Having a secret credit card.
2: You know what? I tried to hold it. I hope she listened. Oh, you did it. Oh, you did that.
1: Oh, here's another one. Having a secret stash of money. That's how you know you're financially cheating on your partner.
3: Hell, I got it.
1: Here's another one, Steve. Keeping a raise or a bonus secret. Not telling your spouse about that.
2: Well, we haven't got one of those in a while. So that's it.
1: Steve, you like to go to Vegas. Gambling money away in secret or winning money from gambling.
3: You know, I messed around and told her that I had won these jackpots. And she go on the side of the bed and get all these tickets. I'm going to cash these in. Ain't no need of you giving them back. What?
5: Wait a minute. She took your tickets?
3: Whoa. You getting ready to do what? I'm going to cash these tickets in and some of these, she thought they tokens. Uh-huh. They ain't tokens.
4: The chips. You talking about chips?
1: How much were they,
3: Steve? I'm
1: going
3: to turn this in, Steve. You got a lot of money right here. We don't got to go back and lose all this. Hey, listen to me. Me and you come to Vegas for two different reasons. You're now touching the main reason I'm out. Stop waiting about your tickets.
1: All right, here's one. Here's the number one, I think, if you're financially cheating on your wife or your spouse or whoever. Taking money out of savings without telling your partner. That's big right there.
2: I don't do that.
1: Yeah but that's big. I think this is really a serious
4: that's
1: one right
4: deceit.
1: Here.
2: Have you done that, Sherry?
1: No, I haven't. We you know, played around with the other ones. I mean, sure, I've hid some shoes and dresses and stuff like that in my closet. Mm-hmm. Of course I've done
2: several
1: that.
2: Shoes.
1: I don't know any woman who hasn't done that. Yeah. You know, pretending something I have on that's new is old. Oh, this old thing? Oh, I've been had this.
4: Ben had
1: yeah,
4: this. That's my
2: speech. Just got it.
1: Yeah, just got.
5: You don't pay attention to me. All that.
1: Yeah. Didn't I just see that in the closet with price tag? But this, taking money out of savings, Steve, without telling your partner.
3: You can't do that. But our savings is connected to two signatures. Mm-hmm. We can never touch our savings without the signature of the other person.
2: How much in there?
3: Oh man, probably like
2: how much in there?
5: I'll be quiet.
3: Like it's
2: Carla, you don't want to listen to here.
4: He's
2: how
4: so
2: much
4: stupid.
2: In there?
3: It's over 5,000.
2: Oh, we know that.
1: No. And that's all you're going
2: to
1: know.
2: We know
3: that. Just wanted
2: that.
3: To put that out there. It's over five.
4: So hey, Steve, this is Steve. So you're saying, so you know how sometimes your savings account, you have your checking account, and if you want to move some money to your checking account, you're saying that neither one of you guys can move it without the other one's permission? Like you just can't go online and move it?
1: On the savings.
3: Right.
4: On the savings.
3: On the savings account. No. You got to have an accountability account between people.
1: Okay, this is what I was going to ask, Steve, kind of in line with that. Because I always think this, I love how you break this down when you say you should have four different accounts if you're married. Break that down, because, I mean, you've talked about it before, but
3: maybe
1: people didn't hear it
3: before.
1: It's really
3: to keep the marriage happy. Mm-hmm. If both of you are working or one of you is working, whatever the case, you bring that money together and you put it together in the joint bill pay account. And you pay all of your bills out of that. House, car, gas, electric, everything that takes to run a house, you know, lunch money, you know. Then each one of you have an individual account where you get an allowance and she gets an allowance, or she gets an allowance and you get an allowance. That money is yours to spend until the next paycheck, and neither one of you can say what the other one spends their money on. And then you need the fourth account, a joint savings account, where whatever you all agree to save, you put it in a savings account that requires two signatures to move. So you can deposit money all you want, one person, but you can't take it out without the signature of both people. That'll help you save more.
2: Oh, I got a question. Right. 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God! 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An American Express, the plum color one.
1: Okay, quiet.
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0: 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It is time now for another round of Would You Rather. Would you rather be friends with someone you're in love with, or would you rather be married to someone you secretly hate?
1: Huh?
0: You want to be friends with someone you are in love with, or you want to be married to someone that you secretly hate? You can't stand this person.
1: Huh? Oh, I've been married to that person. That ain't no fun at all. I secretly hated her, and she openly hated me. So I've had it the best of both worlds. And only reason I secretly hated her is because I didn't want to say it out loud, but I did. But she was openly hating me. So secretly, I developed a hate for her. It was an incredible relationship. We shared a hate. And so I've done that before. So what is option A?
0: Would you rather be friends with someone you love, you're in love with, you're in
1: Marjorie,
0: love with your friend?
1: Marjorie, right now, I kid you not, including all my dudes, Marjorie is my best friend.
2: That's right.
0: As it should be.
1: Well, it's not as it should be.
0: Well, you should be friends.
1: Your wife doesn't have to be your best friend. She could just be your friend.
0: Your best friend oftentimes
1: is one of your boys. It's always been that way for me. Mm-hmm. It's never been my best friend was my wife before. My best friend has always been my homie. I've discovered something over the years. My best friend now happens to be Marjorie. But do I have some great friends that's homies? Ride or die. I'm talking about make a phone call and it go down.
2: Mm-hmm.
1: Yeah. Hey man, like that scene in the movie. Hey man, I'm getting ready to go hurt some people. You can never ask me what it's about now or later. Yeah. The dude looked at him and said, "Who car we taking?
2: Which car we taking?"
1: Yeah, that's all to
2: it.
1: Yes, I got some cats like that.
2: Yes, friendship, brotherhood.
0: All right, would
1: now Marjorie, she not that way, baby. I'm going down here to hurt some people. No, you're not. No, you're not.
2: Yeah,
1: no. She's not that. Yeah, we got it. I draw the line with her right there. She can't do that. Yeah. I got some cats I can call for that.
0: All right, would you rather go bald, or would you rather have a high-pitched voice?
1: Shirley, we missed it. Repeat.
0: Would you rather go bald, or would you rather have a high-pitched voice?
3: Well, we already know which one I'm fighting.
2: He said Junior.
3: Yeah, because he know.
1: Well, you got both.
3: I got what?
1: Hey, you got a high-pitched voice and you're going bald. This is your answer. Which one you want to do?
2: The last one was
1: what
2: Steve.
1: What the hell you talking about? I'd rather go bald. This is all you.
0: Let him speak in his lower voice. Go ahead.
3: Y'all gonna stop
0: lower
3: Okay, I'm finna thread Unc in my lowest voice. Dude, you gonna stop talking about me.
2: Ooh.
3: hell.
0: All right. That's today's round of Would You Rather.
3: I'm scared now.
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0: All right, guys. So do you hate it when you get texts with a bunch of uppercase letters that you can't figure out? Like WYD is what you're doing. We all know that. When TTYL is talk to you later, or STHU is, you know, shut the hell up.
1: Oh, I didn't know that.
0: Oh, you didn't know that?
1: No.
0: Shut the heck up. Yeah.
1: There's too many of them, y'all. I'm sorry. It's just too many of them.
0: Oh, okay. Well, this may help you. This may help you, Tommy. A group of older adults have decided to create their own text code for their generation, okay? So let's see if you can figure these out. ATD.
1: That sounds like something you kick. That sounds like you need a shot. What are they?
2: You need a prescription.
0: ATD
1: You need to get that up off you right there now. You need to get that up off you.
0: ATD at the doctor.
1: Oh, all right. Man. Oh, hell no.
2: All right. I would have never got that.
0: AAF. AAF.
1: Oh.
0: These are older adults and their text codes. Okay, A-A-F. At a funeral. At a funeral.
2: Oh, wow.
3: AAF.
1: Well, I've been-
0: Okay. H-O-G. H-O-G.
1: Hog?
0: Yeah, hog. It stands for hot old guy.
3: Oh, man, please.
0: Obviously, that's from a woman.
2: Oh, my goodness. You see this hog over here, girl?
3: This hog over here.
1: It's some old people going to think it's some chitlins going on now. I'm just sorry. Everybody ain't going to know what that
3: is. Yeah, or some hog mouse.
0: All right, here's one. F-W-I-W-G. F-W-I-W-G. We all do this.
3: Come on.
0: Forgot well, where I was
1: I'm trying
0: going.
1: Not to deal with that F. You don't make me deal with that F, Shirley.
0: No,
1: I'm telling you.
0: No. Forgot where I was going. You know how you go to the kitchen. You're like,
3: what did I come in here for?
0: Yeah. What did I come in here for? Forgot where I was going.
1: Okay.
2: All the time. All
0: you
2: forget, on the daily.
0: Forget, right?
1: Mm-hmm. I ain't going to remember to text that, though. I tell you that.
2: Right. Speaking of memory.
0: BMW.
2: Black man working.
0: Bring my walker.
3: How old are we talking?
2: Right.
0: All right. T-O-T. Oh, this one is crazy. T-O-T. Think about it. T-O-T. Mm-hmm. These are for older people now. These are for older people. Texting this old, on.
3: This old.
0: T.
1: Texting on what?
0: The toilet.
2: Oh, wow.
3: Oh, hell no.
0: You know, you
3: That's
0: take your phone
3: much.
0: In the bathroom, right?
3: Yeah, my grandmother better not text me that.
1: That's why I don't touch nobody's phone. That's
0: right,
1: why I don't touch.
0: You don't do it. You do not do it. All right, let's see. H-G-B-M. Oh, God. H-G-B-M.
2: H-G-B-M.
0: These are older people think.
2: I don't know.
1: He got by me. I don't know. What is
2: it? He got by me.
0: Had a great.
1: BM?
2: Oh my God.
0: These are older people texting.
2: Girl, people are having breakfast
3: see my
2: right now.
3: Phone. What you putting out here?
0: We've said worse on this show. We've definitely said worse on this show.
1: BMT. BMT.
0: BMT.
2: What's that?
0: What is that? Is that like a BMT?
1: Bring my teeth. Bring my teeth.
0: Oh, there you go. There you go. See, these are what older people text.
3: They probably text something like this. BTTAP.
0: What? What's that?
1: BTTAP.
3: Mm-hmm.
0: What's that?
2: What's that?
3: About to take a nap.
2: Yes. Look, Y-E-S.
1: Okay. Hey, a nap means something, okay? A nap means
0: something. When you're older, it does.
3: Yeah. Yeah.
0: CMT. Clipping my toenails.
3: Uh-uh, no.
2: What?
3: No.
1: Yeah.
3: That's probably what
1: they don't need
3: said.
1: To be texted. They really don't.
3: Yeah, they really don't.
2: Or they need to spell everything doing. Out. They need to spell everything out.
3: Just spell it out.
0: All right, guys. Coming up next, it is the nephew and today's prank phone call right after this.
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0: I'll freak you freaking like no one has ever made you feel.
1: Coming up at about 4 minutes after the hour, it's my strawberry letter for today. And the subject is, I'm not trying to run him away. We'll get into that, find out what that's all about in just a few. But right now, it is time for the prank phone call. What you got for us, Neff?
2: This right here is the gift. The gift. You know, sometimes you got to mail people, you know, how you feeling. You know what I'm saying? So I mail somebody. Yeah, I mail like, somebody my draws. You know what I'm saying? Sometimes
1: what?
2: You got to mail. Hey, hey, listen.
1: Listen to the post office?
2: Listen, Linda.
3: Y'all really need you to mail. Surprise tone out your voice.
1: I know, right?
4: I keep surprising
3: Stop letting
4: me.
3: It surprise you.
2: So the I'm the only one on here to mail some draws before.
1: Yes.
2: I'm the only
1: yes.
2: One. The
1: yes.
2: Only
1: we can
2: one.
1: Say confidently, yes.
4: Yes.
2: Okay, I'm the only one that mailed some draws. A couple days ago, I'm the only one that Magic Shay they private part. You know what? I'm the onlyest one that done stuff on this show. Y'all need to get more involved with yourself. You know what I'm saying?
3: On this show, you have got everybody talk at the stupidest person on this show. So, yes, you've out-dummied all of us.
2: Yeah, hey, listen, man. Listen. When we get off work today, go in your room, get a pair of drawers, and mail them to somebody. Do it.
4: Don't comment, Jim. Don't say that.
2: Man, it's hard being by yourself.
1: It really being is. Stupid. That's a full-time job, baby.
2: All right, let's go. This right here is the gift. The gift. We're going to mail these draws. Let's go, Cat Dog.
5: Hello?
6: Hello, I'm trying to reach Bree.
5: This is Bree.
6: Hey, Bree, how you doing? Listen, you and I, we've never met. I wanted to reach out to you, though. Did you get a package that I sent to you last week?
5: A package? Who is this?
6: My name is Jason. And I sent you a package.
5: Jason, do I know you? Who are you?
6: Say again now?
5: How do I know you?
6: You don't know me. I'm just, you know, like, I guess you could say I'm like a secret admirer. And I've been admiring you for quite some time. And, you know, I sent you a little something. And, you know, I didn't know if you got it or not, if I had the right address. But I wanted to know if you had gotten it. So, you know, this is like my first time reaching out to you.
5: You sent that package to my house?
6: Yeah, I mean, you got a pair of my underwear with the rose petals all in it.
5: You sent drawers to my house. Who the are you? And how do you know me?
6: I've been admiring you for a long time. I see you at your job. I see you at your house. You know, at the grocery market when I see you.
5: So what, you stalker? What you? Do I know you? Where do I know you from?
6: You don't know me. You know, you don't know me at all. But you know, I got, you know.
5: Wait a minute. You just sent some drawers to my house, got my husband all up in an uproar behind drawers, and you don't even know me?
6: You got a husband?
5: Yeah, I got a husband.
6: Oh, okay. I mean, hey, no disrespect, Bree. I ain't know you had a husband. You
5: Hell,
6: know?
5: You been watching me, stalking me at my job, at my house. You ought to know that.
6: Hey, I apologize on that, but you. So you did get it.
5: I want a f***ing apology. Yeah, I got him.
6: Okay, I mean, what did you think about the gesture, though? I mean...
5: Let me explain something to you. My husband got that package with my name on it, and I've been for the last week going through hell. This checking my Facebook, all of my emails, going through my call history on my phone. He wakes my up in the middle of the night talking about this, and you ask me about, are you crazy?
6: No, I was just admiring you. I thought, you know, sending a pair of my underwear
5: with some drawers to my house. I don't even know you like that. I don't even know you like that.
6: I mean, you
5: Why
6: don't.
5: You
6: I
5: do
6: know.
5: That?
6: I know. But I, you know, that was my way of like showing you that I admire you, that I'm into you. You know, that was just that.
5: That's some sick. I don't need no more drawers. Especially no strange draws. I got draws at the house. I got two sons, a husband. I wash draws every week. I don't need no more draws. You don't do no like that. Upset my whole household. Have me in divorce court behind some draws. What I want to know is how the hell do you know me? How did you get my address, where I work, where I buy? How do you know me? My phone number, all this. How do you know me? I don't get that. Where did you get my from? I tell you what, call his number back when my husband get home. You
6: okay,
5: can deal with him.
6: Wait,
5: he can get your drawers back. You come meet him in the morning. I have him there. Come by my job.
6: I'm not trying to have no altercations with nobody. I'm not trying to have all of that.
5: You explain this to him and get this off my because I've had enough of this. Some drawers at my door.
6: Okay, let me ask you this here. Will you send me some of yours?
5: No, you didn't. Are you not listening to me? Hell no, you can't have none of my drawers. Why don't you ask my husband for them when he see you in the morning? Why don't you ask him for some of my drawers?
6: I thought it would be, you know, like a sign of something intimate, something from me, you know, kind of like a token of where I wanted the relationship to go. I don't even know you.
5: You got my in divorce court behind some drawers, and I don't even know you. Who the are you? How do you know so much about me? Where did you get my address from? How do you know where I work? How you get my phone? Who the are you?
6: You got like all this information.
5: It seems like you know I have a husband. Matter of fact,
6: so what now?
5: Lock this number in. You can call back on this number in an hour when that is home so we can get this straight so you can talk to him. Do that for me.
6: Oh. Wait. See, I'm not looking for no altercation. Now, if
5: you were looking for something and you still not understand, so obviously that's what you want, because I'm trying to explain to you, you didn't upset my whole household, got my over here nerved, and you ain't understanding that. So obviously what you are looking for is an altercation.
6: No, I'm not looking for it. I'm looking for some personal time with you. That's what I'm looking for.
5: My personal time is with my husband. What about that? Don't you understand?
6: Will you send me a pair of your underwear?
5: Hey, what?
6: I mean, is that asking too much? If you just send me a pair, I'll go away.
5: I'll send you some. All right, give me your address. Yeah, tell me where to send them. Tell me where to send these drawers right now.
6: Are you going to send them?
5: What's that? Hell yeah, give me the address. You give me the address. Matter of fact, I hand deliver them right tonight.
6: See, you're trying to create an altercation. Why not just give you a P.O. box? Because, see, you're trying to create an altercation.
5: No, give me your address. You got mine. You got my address. Let me send you something to your address.
6: No, that's all right. Look, you know what? Can I say one more thing to you?
5: No, you know what? I don't want to. What the do you have to say to me?
6: Can I say one more thing to you, please?
5: What do you want?
6: I just want to tell you who I am. Can I tell you who I am?
5: You never told me who you are. I want to know how the you know me. Where you get my from?
6: Listen to me real closely. This is Nephew Tommy from the Steve Harvey Morning Show. You just got pranked by your sister.
5: Oh, hell.
6: Hello?
5: What? Oh, I'm a
6: hello?
5: Guy. What the fuck? Oh, my goodness. Oh, I'm going to get her. Oh, my God.
6: Hey, look, we started this over a week and a half ago. We sent
5: you don't have to tell me.
6: Out.
5: I've been going through hell for a week behind you.
6: She told me.
5: Oh, my goodness.
6: All right, Bree, tell your man to simmer down. It was all a prank phone call, baby.
5: Oh, my. He is not going to believe this. Oh, my goodness. He is not going to believe it.
6: Tell me this, Bree. What is the baddest? I'm talking about the baddest radio show in the land.
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6: Draws and all.
5: 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Oh, my goodness.
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0: Are we really good, Steve? Junior, are we really good? Okay. Subject. Thank you. Subject, I'm trying not to run him away. Dear Stephen Shirley, I'm a 47-year-old woman, and I'm with a man that is out of my league. Don't get me wrong, I have a great job, and I'm educated, but my past is sketchy. He's a surgeon, and his daughter just finished medical school. He's been divorced for 6 years, and he's ready to settle down with me. We met on a site for professional singles, and we've been dating for almost a year. I've never been married, but I worked as an escort and lived with a man for 14 years. Some say he was my pimp, but I looked at it as a business that we ran together, and we made a lot of money. During that time, I had a son by one of the guys I saw regularly. The guy found out he was the father, and he filed for custody and won because of my lifestyle. I have a good relationship with my son, and I paid for his private school tuition up until he graduated 2 years ago. I want to share this part of my past with my new boyfriend, but I do not want to run him away. I can't get that time back that I wasted as an escort, but I made sure that I changed my life for the better. My new man and I have run into my ex-pimp or whatever he was, and I told my boyfriend that he's an ex-boyfriend. In the past, my ex-pimp purposely destroyed a great relationship I was in simply because he was jealous. I can't let my new man find out that way. I have not even told him that I have a son. What kind of man will be okay with this? I feel like the longer I wait, the worse it will be. I have been in counseling because I don't feel worthy of a good man like this, but I know we all have skeletons. Do you think he will judge me or dump me? Well, he might do both. But that, of course, depends on how he feels about you and the plans he has for you guys moving forward. You said he wants to settle down with you, but he doesn't have all the facts. He doesn't know about your past, and he doesn't know that you have a son. Everyone in life, each and every one of us, has a past. Yours is different, and yours is way more colorful than a lot of people's. Yes, it is. But the thing is, you say you are no longer that person. That's what I'm going to focus on. You've changed for the better, but you can't seem to get past your past. So how do you expect others to get past your past? You are constantly judging yourself. You're ashamed. You haven't forgiven yourself. You're living with all this guilt and fear. This has to be eating you up inside. But who are you now? Who are you now? That should be your focus. You know, you do need to sit down with this man and tell him you have a son who stays with his dad. Not telling him that looks very suspicious. Like, what else is she hiding he's going to be thinking? You do not want him to think you're faking. You do not want him to think that you're not who he thought you were. I mean, you're not, but you know, you'll have to explain that. You don't want him to find out from someone else. You will lose his trust that way. You gotta tell him you have a son. He will ask you why you didn't tell him before. That's gonna be a red flag for him. So I honestly think it's best to come clean with your guy now, right now, and tell him about your past. You got to do it. You don't have to tell him every little detail. And please don't mention the word pimp to him. Please don't do that. But tell him something. You have to, because at some point you're going to have to face your past, deal with it, let it go. It happened. You cannot change it. You're a better person now. You're worthy and valuable. You're seeing a therapist. I hope that they're telling you not to beat yourself up. You beat yourself up enough about your past. It's time to look to the future. If your boyfriend really loves you and wants you, he will accept you for who you are now. But you also have to accept who you are and who you were. Deal with that and move on with your life. Steve?
2: I don't know if I can.
0: A lot.
2: Because what I'm going to tell you is going to be a little bit different from what Shirley said. And you have to weigh it out for yourself. All right, let's go. I'm trying not to run him away. I'm a 47-year-old woman. I'm with a man that's out of my league. Don't get me wrong, I have a great job and I'm educated, but my past is sketchy. Whenever you start a letter like this, we have a problem. How are you dating a man that's out of your league? When clearly men have one objective, to marry up. We will get the best chick that we can get. The one that makes us look and feel the best. So stop thinking you're out of his league because you're not. Now, because I know the whole letter, I was going to tell you. You say, I'm educated, but my past is sketchy. I know a lot of people with some sketchy past. I can't tell you half of mine. He's a surgeon and his daughter just finished medical school. He's been divorced for 6 years and he's ready to settle down with me. We met on the site for professional singles. We've been dating for almost a year now. I've never been married, but I worked as an escort and lived with a man for 14 years. Some say he was my pimp. Right here.
0: Hold on, Steve. Yeah.
2: We got to kill all this right here. Mm-hmm. This is going downhill with these two. Escort, pimp. Downhill. Crashing. Plane on fire. Ain't nobody got a parachute. What we going to do?
0: All right. Hang on, Steve. Part two of your response is coming up at 23 minutes after the hour. Today's Strawberry Letter subject, I'm not trying to run him away. We'll get back into it right after this.
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0: 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All right, come on, Steve. Let's recap today's Strawberry Letter. The subject, I'm trying not to run him away.
1: Well, this 47-year-old lady that's dating a man she claims is out of league, and she says, don't get me wrong, I got a great job and educated, but my past is sketchy. Well, her past is sketchy, but you shouldn't allow yourself to be married to your past. It's the future and who you are now. That's the key to this whole thing, right? But now we have a problem because we're going to get some information. He's been divorced for 6 years, ready to settle down with me. We met on the site for professional singles. We've been dating for almost a year. I've never been married, but I worked as an escort and I lived with a man for 14 years. And some say he was my pimp. Some say he was my pimp, but I looked at it as a business and we ran together and we made a lot of money. Don't repeat that ignorant line to nobody else. Now, we can't help you if you're going to keep saying dumb sugar honey iced tea. And that's all this is. People write us with this information and then want some help.
2: It's a lot.
1: Talking about I've been married, I worked as an escort, and I lived with a man for 14 years. Some say he was my pimp. But I looked at it as a business that we ran together. We made a lot of money. What? During that time, I had a son by one of the guys I saw regularly. What? The guy found out he was the father and filed for custody and won because of my lifestyle. What? Lady, you can't tell this to nobody. It ain't going over good with me. I don't even want you.
0: And you don't judge like that.
1: No, I don't. But you give me this information, and the next word out of my mouth is, I want to marry you. Something wrong with me at this point. I'm just going to be honest. We know all y'all listening, Steve, give her hope and all like that. You messed up, though, because you started the relationship wrong. You didn't divulge this information. And you can't pop this on this man now. I have a good relationship with my son, and I paid for his private school tuition until he graduated 2 years ago. I want to share this part of my past with my new boyfriend, but I don't want to run him away. Lady, he gone. Soon as you say this, he gone. And I can't think of no man that would stay. Unless his other hustle when he ain't being a surgeon is he a pimp?
3: What?
2: What? Is he a pimp in the world?
1: I don't know of a guy that can sign up for this. I can't get that time back that I wasted as an escort, but I made sure that I changed my life for the better. Okay, now we're working with the positive. You've changed your life. You're moving forward. That's good. Congratulations. But the thing about sin is that I learned it costs you more than you want to pay, and it makes you stay longer than you want to stay. And everybody got a sin that they got to deal with. Congratulations on pulling yourself together and climbing up and changing your life, and I commend you for that, sister. My new man and I have run into my ex-pimp, or what I just told you to quit saying.
0: Stop saying that.
1: I just told you four lines back. Stop saying escort and pimp. Now, you talking about you ran up into your ex-pimp or whatever he was. You know what he was. He was the pimp. Y'all run a business together, and you the only one with the product, and he's staying at the house collecting money. That's a pimp.
0: It's too much.
1: And I told my boyfriend that he's an ex-boyfriend in the past. My ex-pimp. I just told you to quit saying pimp. My ex-pimp purposely destroyed a great relationship I was in simply because he was jealous. I can't let my new man find out that way. Well, how else he gonna find out? I have not even told him that I have a son.
0: That's the worst.
1: What kind of man would be okay with this? I don't know. unless he a pimp. I'm just told you.
0: A pimp / surgeon.
1: Now I've told you, unless he's a surgeon and he's pimping on the side.
0: No.
1: I feel the longer I wait, the worse it will be. It's already been a year. I've been in counseling because I don't feel worthy of a good man like this. You can get out of counseling. You need prayer. But I do know we all have skeletons. Do you think he would judge me and dump me? He gone.
4: He's
1: gone.
4: Out.
1: You're gonna write this one off. Start over. Deuces. The next man you meet, tell him that you have a son. You can leave your past out of this. What have you been doing? I've been working various jobs. Stop saying escort. Stop saying you had a pimp. You don't have to report that news to nobody. It ain't nobody's business. Everybody deserves to recover and get it right.
0: Right.
1: Now, I think you should go ahead and tell this guy and see what he do.
0: Yep. All right, Steve. Please leave your comments on today's Strawberry Letter on Instagram at Steve Harvey FM and check out the Strawberry Letter.
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1: Well, guys, there's some spicy new research revealing where in the world people are having the most sex, and it's not here in the United States. The Global Promiscuity Index from NAPLAB shares which country's residents are the most sexually liberated. To come up with their list, NAPLAB rated countries on the age people lost their virginity, the average number of sexual partners residents have, rates of sexually transmitted diseases, percentage of people who think sex before marriage is morally acceptable. So the average American has sex with about 10 people during their lifetime. Steve, I know you say we should say three, but the average American has sex with about 10 people during their lifetime. And the U.S. has been named the 15th most promiscuous country in the world. Brazil, Turkey, and Australia top the list as the most promiscuous countries and the most sexual partners. You would think it would be the U.S. maybe in the top five or the top 10, but no, they came in at number 15. Sure.
2: Did you say, Shirley, the average American has 10 partners?
1: Yeah, 10 partners lifetime. During their lifetime.
2: That's seven people I owe me.
3: You want to do
2: it? Hell, well, I need to just hear from you. Who other seven me? I'm married now, but it's seven people that owe me. I know that.
1: So you stuck to Steve's rule of three. Yeah.
2: I'm not sticking to it. That's it. Steve,
3: It's just coincidental.
2: Yeah, y'all think Steve was telling y'all a rule. That's it. I need to see the other seven.
1: Okay. That's it, Junior. Wait. All right, so what is the rule? I mean, who knew that Americans were so prudish, were such prudes? What is the rule on sharing your body count? And is it higher than the average on this survey? You're awfully quiet, sir.
4: I played the fifth.
1: Is it more than three? More than 10?
4: It's three.
1: Mm-hmm. It's not. They say the average American.
4: I'm below average. It's three.
1: Steve Harvey.
4: He with me. Three.
1: Yeah. Why are you so quiet?
3: Listen to this bad line. Yup.
1: Three. Lord,
4: now, we can't ask y'all these questions, though, can we?
3: See. Oh, the answer is
1: yeah, sure you can.
5: Oh, you can show ass me. I'm telling you right now.
3: What's the answer, Steve?
1: What is all that blowing about? Just
3: breathing all hard.
5: 10 in your life?
3: Yes. The average American, 10 partners in a lifetime.
4: When I get to heaven, we're not discussing this.
5: If we discuss this real number, we can quit talking about heaven.
1: Right after this.
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0: This is from Carolyn in Knoxville, Steve. Last week, she says, I had dental work done and my husband stayed home with me the rest of the afternoon. I was in a lot of pain. I was on a lot of pain medication, but I faintly heard my husband on the phone with someone and he said, she is knocked out on pain meds. She can't hear me. I got up and I went to the den and he was eating, but he wasn't on the phone. I told him what I heard and he said I was hallucinating. Why would he try to make me sound crazy when I clearly heard what I heard?
1: Okay, but when you got up and you went in there and he wasn't on the phone, what?
0: He just hung up.
1: Should have stayed your hallucinating in your room on your pain med. Now your pain med got you in here accusing your husband or something. He wasn't even on the phone.
0: He had hung up.
1: He was eating.
2: Mm-hmm. Oh, so you can't eat and talk on the phone? You can't do that. Is that what you're saying?
1: You could, but okay, but check this out. Uh-huh. Suppose he was talking to one of his boys. And then one of his boys said, hey man, you get that picture I sent you? He go, man, I saw that fine. Ooh, she was fine. He said, man, where you at? I'm at the house. He said, man, you need to be careful. Nah, man, she in that knocked out on pain medicine. Cool. Mm-hmm. Then you walk in the room. I just heard you say she in that knocked out on pain medicine. First thing he gonna do, baby, you hallucinate. Ain't nobody saying
2: that. Well, why say that though? Uh-huh. If he was on the phone with his boy, that's
3: because she hallucinating. She on medication.
0: Oh. She said he was on the phone with someone.
4: Well, I'm telling you something. Ain't nobody on this show been on
1: the pain medicine. She was on so much pain medicine, it ain't let her pick up who it was. So now when you come in there and he wasn't on the phone, mm-hmm. and now you come in there with that, the reason he said you're hallucinating
2: is
1: to avoid this conversation that we having right now on this radio.
0: Uh-huh.
4: I'm going to tell you something. See, that happens.
1: He
0: could easily hang up the phone and begin eating.
1: All of that's true. But what? he chose the better option.
0: The better option was to try to gaslight her.
4: Surely.
0: Yes.
4: Hey, nobody on this show been on more payments than me.
2: You don't know that.
4: I'm telling you right now. I've had 100 sickle cell crisis. I had no pain medicine.
0: Nobody knows pain medicine like you know pain.
4: Okay. What Uncle Steve is saying is right. They hallucinate. It will make you think that.
0: Mm-hmm.
2: Yeah. Oh, he just riding with it. Mm-hmm.
1: Facts.
0: The facts. Boys stick together. Yeah, they do.
1: Yep. So take your little hallucinate.
0: She heard what she heard.
2: Yeah, right.
0: Okay. Meds or no meds. All right. We have time for another one. This one is from Angie in Richardson. Angie says, I allowed my 18-year-old son to use my credit card while he's away at school. And after only 1 month, he's maxed out my card, buying a subwoofer for his car and some sneakers. His father said it's my fault for not teaching him how credit works before I gave him my credit card. Our son isn't stupid. Since his dad is so understanding, why won't he help me pay the $5,000 bill? Why is our son not being punished?
3: He should boss with Chuck Taylor.
2: For $29.95.
1: Yeah. But see, you gave him your credit card.
0: Yeah.
1: You didn't tell him how this works. Mm-hmm. Your son is not stupid. Yes, they are. Mm. Your children are stupid to a lot of things. Until they are exposed to it. Mm-hmm. See, that bill don't come to him.
0: Yep.
1: So he's unaware of the repercussions. Why does his have a car, first year of college? And you gave him your credit card. Why ain't his working?
5: Why would you
1: so
5: do
1: you
5: that?
1: Enabled a boy, and now you talking about why ain't he punished, and why don't your husband help you pay the $5,000 bill? I don't know what system y'all got at y'all house, but
0: doesn't work.
1: You need to get that credit card from that dumb boy of yours.
3: And take them shoes back. All that stuff. Yeah. They're woofers.
4: Yeah. Wow.
2: All that.
0: Mm-hmm.
1: Yeah, you gonna take you a sub. You can keep the woofer, but you don't get no more sub.
0: All right. Coming up in 20 minutes after the hour, we'll have more of the Steve Harvey Morning Show right after this.
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0: Here's a question for you guys. Listen, are you spending, especially for you, Tommy, are you spending too long in the shower? You know how you love to take your showers, all right? You spend too long?
1: No.
0: Well, listen to what the experts say. They say the average American spends about 16 minutes in the shower. How long are you in there, Tommy?
2: I'm not in that long.
0: Yeah, because that's overkill. They say that's overkill. And they say research shows that 3 minutes in the shower is enough. 3 minutes is enough for you to get clean.
2: No, that's why people stink. That's why people stink.
0: Because you're not washing everything in 3 minutes. Come on.
3: In the shower.
0: Yeah, they say that's enough time for everybody to get clean with a couple of extra minutes if you're washing your hair, okay?
2: I think 8 minutes is a good number.
0: If you spend over 3 minutes, it's not about hygiene anymore. It's about reasons like relaxation, self-care, or warming up on a chilly morning. All right? These experts advise to keep it short and not waste water unnecessarily. So
2: they get shower experts.
0: Long shower experts. I know. Who's timing these people?
3: First of all, you don't tell me how to bathe.
0: Hey, that's A, B, and C.
3: Yeah, I'm with you on that.
2: Do you know how long it takes to wash the center part of my back? I can't reach it. I got to use a towel. I got to get this back brush. I got a lot going on in there.
0: Yeah, so there you go. Yeah. Over 3 minutes is overkill, they say. All right, we'll have more of the very clean Steve Harvey Morning Show. We'll play a round of Would You Rather right after this.
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1: It is time now for another round of Would You Rather. Would you rather be friends with someone you're in love with, or would you rather be married to someone you secretly hate?
2: Huh?
1: You want to be friends with someone you are in love with, or you want to be married to someone that you secretly hate? You can't stand this person.
2: Oh, I've been married to that person. That ain't no fun at all. I secretly hated her, and she openly hated me. So I've had the best of both worlds. And the only reason I secretly hated her is because I didn't want to say it out loud, but I did. But she was openly hating me. So secretly, I developed a hate for her. It was an incredible relationship. We shared a hate. And so I've done that before. So what is option A?
1: Would you rather be friends with someone you love, you're in love with? You're in
2: Marjorie,
1: love with your friend.
2: Marjorie, right now, I kid you not, including all my dudes, Marjorie is my best friend.
0: That's right.
1: As it should be.
2: Well, it's not as it should be.
1: Well, you should be friends.
2: Your wife doesn't have to be your best friend. She could just be your friend.
1: Your best friend oftentimes
2: is one of your boys. It's always been that way for me. Yeah. It's never been my best friend was my wife before. My best friend has always been my homie. I've discovered something over the years. My best friend now happens to be Marjorie. But do I have some great friends that's homies? Ride or die. I'm talking about make a phone call and it go down.
3: Mm-hmm.
2: Hey, man. Okay. Like, hey man, like that scene in the movie. Hey, man. I'm getting ready to go hurt some people. You can never ask me what it's about now or later. Yeah. The dude looked at him and said, "Who car we taking?
3: Which car we taking?"
2: Yeah, that's all to
0: loyalty.
2: It.
0: Yes.
2: I got some cats like that.
0: Yes. Mm-hmm. Friendship, brotherhood.
1: All right. Would
2: now,
1: you
2: Marjorie,
1: go-
2: she not that way. Baby, I'm going down here to hurt some people. No, you're not.
0: Yeah.
2: No. She not that. Yeah, I draw the line with her right there. She can't do that. Yeah. So I got some cats I can call for that.
1: Oh. All right. Would you rather go bald or would you rather have a high-pitched voice?
2: Surely we missed it. Repeat.
1: Would you rather go bald or would you rather have a high-pitched voice?
3: Well, we already know which one I'm fighting.
0: He said, Junior.
3: Yeah, because he know. Hell.
2: Well, hell, you got both.
3: I got what?
2: Hell, you got a high-pitched voice and you're going bald. This is your answer. Which one you want to do?
0: The last one was
2: what
0: Steve.
2: What the hell you talking about? I'd rather go bald. This is all you.
1: Let him speak in his lower voice. Go ahead.
3: Y'all gonna stop. Okay, I'm finna thread an unk in my lowest voice.
1: Dude.
3: You gonna stop talking about me.
1: Ooh.
3: Hell.
1: All right. That's today's round of Would You Rather.
3: I'm scared now.
1: We'll close out the show in just a few right after this.
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0: 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I love the fact that God is who he is. 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
2: 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All right, guys, here we are, our last break of the day. Steve, now it's time for you to drop some knowledge with our closing remarks. What you got for us today?
3: Oh, big dog. Mm-hmm.
0: Yeah, today I want to remind everybody of something that gets overlooked from time to time. But if you want to be successful and you want to be happy, if your happiness is sometimes, as it often is, tied to your success, and if your success, oftentimes as it is tied to your happiness, the two kind of go hand in hand, almost. But now you have to be using your definition of success and not somebody else's. If you're using someone else's definition of success, you're never going to be happy. Whether they've aimed too high for you or they've aimed too low for you, if you're using somebody else's aim, you're never going to be happy. Because those two are, I'm sorry, tied together. I'm happy if I'm successful. If I'm not successful, I'm not going to be happy. Because I'm going to feel like there's something else I could be doing for my family. There's something else I could be doing for my future. It's something else I could be doing to make it work. And so my success is tied to my happiness, and my happiness is tied to my success. Now, do I take times off from all of it and just sit around and be grateful and happy for where I am? Of course, all the time. Gratitude is a huge part of the principles of success that's oftentimes too overlooked. Yeah, I often sit around and just smell the roses, just take a breath of fresh air and go, man, I'm awful grateful for where I am, God. Not meaning that I don't want more, but I oftentimes stop and thank him for right where I am. Because where we are is pretty good compared to where we were. But now, with all that said, let me share something with you. If you want to be happy and successful, you are going to have to put out a massive effort. Period. Stop thinking it's going to happen any other way. You have got to put out a massive effort. You got to get at it. You got to grind. You got to want it. It's got to burn a little bit on the inside of you. It's got to make you uncomfortable not being where you want to be. You got to have a I'm going to get it attitude in order for it to get got, period. You got to have a I'm going to get it attitude in order for it to get got, period. That's the deal. No substitutions, no alternatives. This ain't sugar. You can't use Splenda instead. This ain't sugar. This is life. You have to go get it. There are no alternatives. Well, you can pick some alternatives, but you're not going to be happy and successful. You got to get a little bit of dog in you. I'm sorry. Everybody got to have some dog in you. You got to have some bite back. You got to have some fight. You're going to have a little bit of kick. And sometimes the kick has to come from yourself. You can't quit looking for other people to always give you that little kick in the rear end to get you started. That little jump start in the morning to encourage you. What if they need encouraging? What if they ain't get their jump start for the day? And you waiting on they call and their encouraging word. Man, let me tell you something. These are people that you waiting on to help you. People fail all the time. Every person needs the Lord God Almighty. So that might be one of the mornings where they need him and they don't have nothing for you. Take your faith out of man, put your faith

0: than God and get at it. You and God can make it. That'd be great if you had a friend along the way. Of course it would be. But sometimes you're in a pattern where you got to learn that it ain't nobody but you and him sometimes. Sometimes you just need to know it ain't nobody but you and God. That really ain't a bad place to be. It really ain't. I've got some of my best results out of my life when I just asked God for the help. When I didn't call nobody else to see what they thought about it. When I went to God, just God, I've gotten my best results. I'm just going to be honest with you. But you got to get at it though. Quit expecting God to just bless you with something and you ain't giving him nothing to put his finger on to touch. You make one step, he'll make two. You got to be a producer out here. You got to go out of here and get out something. Quit asking God for a job and you ain't putting no applications in. Stop wasting his time and yours too. It's like the story of a man said, you know, I've been praying to God to hit the lottery. I just been praying to the Lord to hit the lottery. One day the man just kept hearing him say that. He said, well, do you play the lottery? He said, no. What kind of prayer is that? You're praying to God to hit the lottery, but you're not playing the lottery. What? That don't make no sense. If you want God to touch your life, give him something to touch. An effort. Put in a request. Be sincere. But I've decided that I'm going to attempt so many things that's within my gift and in my realm that I'm going to ask God to bless me with his grace. He got something to bless. He just keeps on making stuff happen for me. He just keeps on opening doors for me. He just keeps on putting the right people in front of me. Oh, and it may look like the deal ain't gonna happen, as oftentimes many of them do. But at the end of the day, it always works out. But man, you got to get at it, y'all. You got to get off your butts and get at it. Ain't nobody finna walk no checks up to you and hand them to you. You got to get out here and get at it. Dreams ain't nothing but dreams. Until you put some work behind them, they become gold. You got to put some work behind these dreams. That's my closing. Y'all have a good one today. Talk to God today. He'd absolutely love to hear from you. Y'all stay at peace.
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fellas, I wonder, would you mind if I talk to you for a second about a little something that's on my mind? What I want to really need is, you know, you're out here running around thinking you're God's gift to every woman, but you need to take care of the one that you have at home. Can't be leaving her there all alone.

0: 25 years after September 11th, we remember not only those we lost, but the spirit of service and community that brought people together in the days that followed. Throughout our community, there are people who carry that spirit forward every day. This is Chief Master Sergeant James E. Fitch II, Command Chief, Air Force Materiel Command. We asked them what service means to them.
1: 9/11 also reinforced something I think I would come to understand probably even more as a leader. I think service is about more than fighting or defending. I think it's also about being willing to accept responsibility for something larger than yourself. And, you know, for me, I think that responsibility eventually became less about

0: what I could personally accomplish and more about the people that I could influence, develop, and carry the mission forward. You know, looking back, I don't think 9/11 changed my decisions to keep serving. I think it changed my understanding of the weight of those decisions.
1: This September 11th, we remember those we lost, we honor those who serve, and we look for ways to serve one another.
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0: In the days following September 11th, 2001, we were reminded of the difference people can make when they choose to serve, to help, and to be there for one another. As we mark 25 years, we're hearing from people throughout our community about what service means to them. This is David Sismore, Mahomet Chief of Police.
1: Municipal police officer working for a local law enforcement agency, those needs were still present in the community. 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And that is something that really never changed throughout my whole career. That is the role of a local law enforcement officer, and that is the types of things that we do.
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0: 25 years after September 11th, we remember not only those we lost, but the spirit of service and community that brought people together in the days that followed. Throughout our community, there are people who carry that spirit forward every day. This is Michael Jenkins, veteran and owner of Never Forgotten Services. We asked them what service means to them.
1: To me at the time, like in my military days, it was about a higher calling. You know, how do I serve my country? How do I serve those to my left and right? It's just a sense of duty, I guess. And not everybody's born with that, and that's okay. At the end of the day, it is about finding what is your purpose, what is your passion, how do you help those around you. I think that's why I really dove into being a social worker, being a therapist, to, you know, mental health guy for the past 8 years or so now. It's my new mission, it's my new purpose. I still get to serve, just in a different capacity. You know, this isn't about what this does for me, but it's about how can I give back and help others, you know, specifically folks that have been in the same kind of mental health space that I've been in, dealing with their own mental health, learning ways to navigate it.
0: 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This September 11th, we remember those we lost, we honor those who serve, and we look for ways to serve one another.

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0: In the days following September 11th, 2001, we were reminded of the difference people can make when they choose to serve, to help, and to be there for one another. As we mark 25 years, we're hearing from people throughout our community about what service means to them. 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
1: I was in elementary school on 9/11, and I remember they wheeled out the TV and we watched it live. 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And my grandpa and my dad being Marines, I figured I would carry on the tradition and go into the Marine Corps. I wanted to be the best of the best, and 9/11 was one of the influencing factors.
0: 25 years after September 11th, we remember by honoring those who serve and by asking what each of us can do for someone else. 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
1: Hey, it's Steve Harvey, y'all. Here's what happened on the Steve Harvey Morning Show. You're going to fall in some ditches. You're going to be in some rivers with some strong currents. You're going to be in some dark places. You're going to wind up, man, in an alleyway. You're going to wind up, man, going down to bright lights. You're going to have to face it. When it hits you, as life does us all, get up and keep moving. Don't just lay there. Nothing that happens to you is permanent unless you allow it to be.
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0: In the days following September 11, 2001, we were reminded of the difference people can make when they choose to serve, to help, and to be there for one another. As we mark 25 years, we're hearing from people throughout our community about what service means to them. 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
1: Our focus was to try to engage people to do 25 random acts of kindness. So as we sit in today on the 25th year of remembrance, challenge yourself. Can you spend the next couple of days, as we did on September 12th, 25 years ago, and do random acts of kindness? Even a smile. It's the smallest thing, but a random compliment to a stranger, a smile just because. We don't know what others are going through, but what we do know is how to treat each other better.
0: 25 years after September 11th, we remember by honoring those who serve and by asking what each of us can do for someone else. Remember, serve, unite.

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0: 25 years after September 11th, we remember not only those we lost, but the spirit of service and community that brought people together in the days that followed. Throughout our community, there are people who carry that spirit forward every day. This is David Sismore, Mohammed Chief of Police. We ask them what service means to them.
1: I think about 9/11, you know, I don't think about it every day, but when you do think about it, it's like those lessons are still there. I think it really brought into focus that regardless of type of agency you work for, we are all working towards a common goal. Crime reduction, keeping the country safe, security. It kind of brings into focus the need to communicate and work cooperatively. That was something that I think really came of it a positive.
0: 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Sometimes it simply means showing up when someone needs you. This September 11th, we remember those we lost, we honor those who serve, and we look for ways to serve one another.
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0: In the days following September 11th, 2001, we were reminded of the difference people can make when they choose to serve, to help, and to be there for one another. As we mark 25 years, we're hearing from people throughout our community about what service means to them. This is Chief Master Sergeant James E. Fitch II, Command Chief, Air Force Materiel Command.
1: Prior to 9/11, I had already chosen service. 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Even though I had flown in combat, I think it became more real, personal. And I think for many, whether you were somebody who was deploying and flying combat missions or somebody in the support aspect, I think for most of us, the oath that you take to serve was no longer theoretical. My country was asking me to defend it.
0: 25 years after September 11th, we remember by honoring those who serve and by asking what each of us can do for someone else. Remember, serve, unite. Earth, baby.

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4: 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That happened because of y'all. That happened because of y'all trusting us. That happened because y'all calling us, letting us know when you get into an accident, and trusting us to handle it. I repeat,

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Today's keyword is red, R-E-D, red. 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Boom, you're entered for a chance to go to Las Vegas, Nevada on us for free. You just got to pick the person that's going to enjoy the trip with you. It's a trip for two. Today's keyword is red, R-E-D. Good luck from us and Dillman Brothers.

0: In the days following September 11th, 2001, we were reminded of the difference people can make when they choose to serve, to help, and to be there for one another. As we mark 25 years, we're hearing from people throughout our community. This is David Sismore, Muhammad Chief of Police.
1: It occurred on a Tuesday, and that Thursday, I was due to graduate from the Police Training Institute at the U of I. I'm talking to my roommates, and they are explaining that a plane hit the World Trade Center. 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I'm getting goosebumps here just thinking about it, because it's one of those moments in time. 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
0: 25 years after September 11th, we remember by honoring those who serve and by asking what each of us can do for someone else. 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

0: In the days following September 11th, 2001, we were reminded of the difference people can make when they choose to serve, to help, and to be there for one another. As we mark 25 years, we're hearing from people throughout our community about what service means to them. 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
1: Prior to becoming a therapist, I was in the Army for about a decade, kind of the family business, if you will. Every male in my family's been involved. I was a senior in high school on 9/11. I'd grown up thinking I'd never join the military, but the events of that day kind of shifted that for me. So after college, I joined the Army, commissioned, spent a lot of time doing Army stuff, being deployed, but that's why I joined.
0: 25 years after September 11th, we remember by honoring those who serve and by asking what each of us can do for someone else. 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